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1: Hey y'all, it's Marcia. I thank you for tuning in for Marcia's Two Notes. Now I'm putting in my two cents and selecting some great new releases from both country and bluegrass artists to play for you today here on Michelle Lee On Air. Starting Marcia's Two Notes off this week, I have a song that's sung by various artists and talented artists at that. This is I Am Bluegrass, here on Marcia's Two Notes.
2: I'm the spirit of the wayfaring stranger that crossed the great divide. I'm born the music of the mountains through the Appalachians far and wide.
3: I'm the words about the hills of Roane County. Melodies flowing like a mountain stream. I'm the song about a blue moon of Kentucky, the fiddles and banjos in a young man's dreams.
2: I'm an old home place on a hillside, and how mountain girls can love. I'm dark as the night and blue as the day, and the morning voice of a white dove.

0: the airwaves of Nashville and Southwest Ohio, bringing songs to light a weary way. I'm found in the voices of the prophets, of a music ever-changing, yet still the same.
1: I'm the model church in the country. Unbroken circles of praise is heard. The Sunday songs of faith and redemption, crying holy unto the Lord.
2: I'm a Georgia mule and country boy fading fast away on the sunny side of the mountain. I'm a wise man with love letters in the sand and footprints in the snow not forgotten.

0: I'm the lonesome lines in a lyric leading to roads mighty dark to travel. A tapestry of the music you made me that the walls of time can't unravel.
1: 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I'm new grass, new south, olden in the way, and Carolina blue in my dreams.
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Hey, you just heard another song off our album Spotlight by Marty Fowley, song titled The Highway's Empty Gospel. Hey, it's Marcia. You're tuned in to Marcia's Two Notes here on Michelle Lee on Air. Just before Marty Fowley was Keith Urban with Summer Breeze, along with Dan and Shay with Young, here on Marcia's Two Notes. Jumping back into music, I have Dylan Scott. But first, here's Dear Mary Bella with Wild Mountain Time on Marcia's Two Notes. I'm Michelle Lee on Air.

0: on Marsha's Two Notes, on Michelle Lee On Air.
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5: Welcome back, y'all. 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I have Randy Cobb along with Amanda Cook, but we need a song that everybody needs to hear once in a while. Here's Troy Cross with Save Everybody here on Marsha's Two Notes on Michelle Lee On Air.

That was Say a Prayer by Ricky Skaggs. Hey, it's Marcia here, and I cannot thank you enough for tuning in to Michelle Lee on Air. And if you haven't yet, make sure you check out MichelleLeeOnAir.com because we have album spotlight and artist spotlights, information for you to read about on these great artists that we share here on Michelle Lee on Air. Coming up, I have two bluegrass artists, Lindsay Lou and Donna Ulysses. But I can't steer away from my love of 90s country artists. Here is Reba McEntire with Ring Ring here on Marcia's Two Notes on Michelle Lee on Air.

0: on Marsha's Two Notes, on Michelle Lee On Air.
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Welcome back, y'all. It's Marsha, and I cannot thank you enough for tuning in to Michelle Lee on Air and listening to Marsha's Two Notes, where I'm sharing new releases from both country and bluegrass artists. But there's a lot of times, if you haven't noticed yet, I share a lot of new artists. And during these next couple songs, you're going to hear Willie Wells and the Blue Ridge Mountain Grass with their song, Looking Up, Ain't Looking Back. Before we get to them, here's Rob Fitzgerald with Neon You, here on Marsha's Two Notes on Michelle Lee on Air.

That was Caleb Montgomery with Just Enough here on Marcia's Two Notes. Hey, it's Marcia. Like I always say, thanks for tuning in to Michelle Lee on Air. And I have to give a big thanks to all the people that are buying our shirts. It definitely supports our station and keeping the station free to you so you can listen to country and bluegrass music 24/7. Now, if you listen to music while you're working or while you're driving, or maybe you're sitting around and having a glass of whiskey, well, this next song is for you. Here is Addison Malik with Whiskey After Women.

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2: Welcome back, y'all. It's Marsha, and you're listening to Marsha's Two Notes. Here's another single spotlight, Same Old Moon by Richard Peter Morris, here on Marsha's Two Notes. I'm Michelle on air. 1, 2, 3.

Your guess is definitely 100% correct. And that is one person that you can say is truly one of a kind. That was I Am Ready by Dolly Parton. One of the most generous and loving people I have ever known and probably will ever know. If you know anybody that is more loving and giving than Dolly Parton, well, I challenge you. She was definitely a servant of God and one of a kind. She will be missed by many, and I know she's missed in our household. Like I said, Dolly Parton is one of God's best servants. Before that was a song in memory of Jerry Andrews, Bluegrass in Heaven by Crandall Creek. Continuing on, Michelle Lee on Air, here is Gina Britt featuring Jason Carter with Dear Departed, followed by the one and only Wynonna with Kentucky Queen here on Marcia's Two Notes.

You just heard Marty Falley featuring Carly Greer with Feed Sack Curtain here on Marcia's Two Notes. I'm Marcia, and I cannot thank you enough for tuning in to Michelle Lee on Air and sharing part of your day with me. I hope you enjoyed the new releases that I chose to share with you today. If you have a new release that you like and would like to hear on Marcia's Two Notes, well, head over to MichelleLeeOnAir.com and send it to me through the Let's Talk tab. I hope that you like and follow Michelle Lee on Air, Eminem Real Talk on our Facebook and Instagram pages so that you can stay up to date on all our showtimes, interviews, and everything else fun we get into here on Michelle Lee on Air. Now don't change the station. 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
1: Temperatures are soaring in the Midwest into the upper 80s and 90s from the plains through the Great Lakes. Heat indexes could push well into the triple digits, especially across the Central Plains and the Mississippi Valley. Hot and humid in the Northeast and the Mid-Atlantic as temperatures top out in the mid-90s. There's a frontal boundary triggering showers and thunderstorms from the Great Lakes into the Mid-Atlantic, and some of that rain could be heavy. The Southeast remains steamy with temperatures in the mid-90s, while along the Gulf Coast, the remnants of Tropical Depression Edward linger near eastern Texas. Expect periods of heavy rain and thunderstorms through Louisiana and into the northern Gulf Coast, with the possibility of isolated flash flooding. The Southwest remains hot and stormy. Phoenix should top out at 106, while southern Arizona faces another round of thunderstorms capable of producing very heavy rain and localized flooding. Plenty of sunshine in California as beach highs hit the 80s, 90s in the Central Valley, and triple digits for the deserts. And things are cooling down in the Northwest as temperatures stay mainly in the 70s and the 80s. That's your national forecast. I'm Tammy Trujillo.

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1: Temperatures are soaring in the Midwest into the upper 80s and 90s from the plains through the Great Lakes. Heat indexes could push well into the triple digits, especially across the Central Plains and the Mississippi Valley. Hot and humid in the Northeast and the Mid-Atlantic as temperatures top out in the mid-90s. There's a frontal boundary triggering showers and thunderstorms from the Great Lakes into the Mid-Atlantic, and some of that rain could be heavy. The Southeast remains steamy with temperatures in the mid-90s, while along the Gulf Coast, the remnants of Tropical Depression Edward linger near eastern Texas. Expect periods of heavy rain and thunderstorms through Louisiana and into the northern Gulf Coast with the possibility of isolated flash flooding. The Southwest remains hot and stormy. Phoenix should top out at 106, while southern Arizona faces another round of thunderstorms capable of producing very heavy rain and localized flooding. Plenty of sunshine in California as beach highs hit the 80s, 90s in the Central Valley, and triple digits for the deserts. And things are cooling down in the Northwest as temperatures stay mainly in the 70s and the 80s. That's your national forecast. I'm Tammy Trujillo.
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0: To some people, the sound of a baby babbling doesn't mean much. 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
1: Here, from the heart of the Blue Ridge Mountains, where the music runs deep and the stories run even deeper, comes a powerful new novel, Song of the Holler, from acclaimed author K.D. McIntyre, set in the hills of the fictional town of Red Clay in eastern Kentucky. Song of the Holler follows Caleb Marlowe, an aspiring bluegrass artist chasing his big break, but little does he know he's about to get more than he bargained for. Through a series of unexpected circumstances and chilling supernatural events, Caleb uncovers a hidden truth, one meant to stay buried. A truth tied to town local turned bluegrass legend Silas Boone. And the deeper Caleb digs, the more dangerous the truth becomes. Because in the holler, some stories were never meant to be told. And knowing the truth could cost him everything. Inspired by the soul of bluegrass and the legends that live on through song, Song of the Holler is available now at kdmcintyre.com or through Amazon. Get your copy today and discover the story everyone will be talking about. Song of the Holler out now.

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1: Temperatures are soaring in the Midwest into the upper 80s and 90s from the plains through the Great Lakes. Heat indexes could push well into the triple digits, especially across the central plains and the Mississippi Valley. Hot and humid in the Northeast and the Mid-Atlantic as temperatures top out in the mid-90s. There's a frontal boundary triggering showers and thunderstorms from the Great Lakes into the Mid-Atlantic, and some of that rain could be heavy. The Southeast remains steamy with temperatures in the mid-90s, while along the Gulf Coast, the remnants of Tropical Depression Edward linger near eastern Texas. Expect periods of heavy rain and thunderstorms through Louisiana and into the northern Gulf Coast, with the possibility of isolated flash flooding. The Southwest remains hot and stormy. Phoenix should top out at 106, while southern Arizona faces another round of thunderstorms capable of producing very heavy rain and localized flooding. Plenty of sunshine in California as beach highs hit the 80s, 90s in the Central Valley, and triple digits for the deserts. And things are cooling down in the Northwest as temperatures stay mainly in the 70s and the 80s. That's your national forecast. I'm Tammy Trujillo.

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8: It's Council. Here! From the heart of the Blue Ridge Mountains, where the music runs deep and the stories run even deeper, comes a powerful new novel, Song of the Holler, from acclaimed author K.D. McIntyre, set in the hills of the fictional town of Red Clay in eastern Kentucky. Song of the Holler follows Caleb Marlowe, an aspiring bluegrass artist chasing his big break, but little does he know he's about to get more than he bargained for. Through a series of unexpected circumstances and chilling supernatural events, Caleb uncovers a hidden truth, one meant to stay buried. A truth tied to town local turned bluegrass legend Silas Boone. And the deeper Caleb digs, the more dangerous the truth becomes. Because in the holler, some stories were never meant to be told. And knowing the truth could cost him everything. Inspired by the soul of bluegrass and the legends that live on through song, Song of the Holler is available now at kdmcintyre.com or through Amazon. 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
1: Temperatures are soaring in the Midwest into the upper 80s and 90s from the plains through the Great Lakes. Heat indexes could push well into the triple digits, especially across the Central Plains and the Mississippi Valley. Hot and humid in the Northeast and the Mid-Atlantic as temperatures top out in the mid-90s. There's a frontal boundary triggering showers and thunderstorms from the Great Lakes into the Mid-Atlantic, and some of that rain could be heavy. The Southeast remains steamy with temperatures in the mid-90s, while along the Gulf Coast, the remnants of Tropical Depression Edward linger near eastern Texas. Expect periods of heavy rain and thunderstorms through Louisiana and into the northern Gulf Coast, with the possibility of isolated flash flooding. The Southwest remains hot and stormy. Phoenix should top out at 106, while southern Arizona faces another round of thunderstorms capable of producing very heavy rain and localized flooding. Plenty of sunshine in California as beach highs hit the 80s, 90s in the Central Valley, and triple digits for the deserts. And things are cooling down in the Northwest as temperatures stay mainly in the 70s and the 80s. That's your national forecast. I'm Tammy Trujillo.
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Don't miss it.

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3: Temperatures are soaring in the Midwest into the upper 80s and 90s from the plains through the Great Lakes. Heat indexes could push well into the triple digits, especially across the central plains and the Mississippi Valley. Hot and humid in the Northeast and the Mid-Atlantic as temperatures top out in the mid-90s. There's a frontal boundary triggering showers and thunderstorms from the Great Lakes into the Mid-Atlantic, and some of that rain could be heavy. The Southeast remains steamy with temperatures in the mid-90s, while along the Gulf Coast, the remnants of Tropical Depression Edward linger near eastern Texas. Expect periods of heavy rain and thunderstorms through Louisiana and into the northern Gulf Coast, with the possibility of isolated flash flooding. The Southwest remains hot and stormy. Phoenix should top out at 106, while southern Arizona faces another round of thunderstorms capable of producing very heavy rain and localized flooding. Plenty of sunshine in California as beach highs hit the 80s, 90s in the Central Valley, and triple digits for the deserts. And things are cooling down in the Northwest as temperatures stay mainly in the 70s and the 80s. That's your national forecast. I'm Tammy Trujillo.
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1: Here, from the heart of the Blue Ridge Mountains, where the music runs deep and the stories run even deeper, comes a powerful new novel, Song of the Holler, from acclaimed author K.D. McIntyre, set in the hills of the fictional town of Red Clay in eastern Kentucky. Song of the Holler follows Caleb Marlowe, an aspiring bluegrass artist chasing his big break. But little does he know he's about to get more than he bargained for. Through a series of unexpected circumstances and chilling supernatural events, Caleb uncovers a hidden truth, one meant to stay buried. A truth tied to town local turned bluegrass legend Silas Boone. And the deeper Caleb digs, the more dangerous the truth becomes. Because in the holler, some stories were never meant to be told. And knowing the truth could cost him everything. Inspired by the soul of bluegrass and the legends that live on through song, Song of the Holler is available now at kdmcintyre.com or through Amazon. 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

0: Hi, this is Kathy Baker with Baraka Valley, and you're listening to Bluegrass Planet Radio. 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
1: Temperatures are soaring in the Midwest into the upper 80s and 90s from the plains through the Great Lakes. Heat indexes could push well into the triple digits, especially across the central plains and the Mississippi Valley. Hot and humid in the Northeast and the Mid-Atlantic as temperatures top out in the mid-90s. There's a frontal boundary triggering showers and thunderstorms from the Great Lakes into the Mid-Atlantic, and some of that rain could be heavy. The Southeast remains steamy with temperatures in the mid-90s, while along the Gulf Coast, the remnants of Tropical Depression Edward linger near eastern Texas. Expect periods of heavy rain and thunderstorms through Louisiana and into the northern Gulf Coast with the possibility of isolated flash flooding. The Southwest remains hot and stormy. Phoenix should top out at 106, while southern Arizona faces another round of thunderstorms capable of producing very heavy rain and localized flooding. Plenty of sunshine in California as beach highs hit the 80s, 90s in the Central Valley, and triple digits for the deserts. And things are cooling down in the Northwest as temperatures stay mainly in the 70s and the 80s. That's your national forecast. I'm Tammy Trujillo.
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1: 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You know them from Duck Dynasty, but now they've got a new show. It's called Jep and Jess Beyond the Bayou. 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
0: It's all happening on the Friday edition of the John and Heidi Show.

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1: The jury in the Lindsay Clancy triple murder case will return to deliberate in the morning. The judge dismissed the jury after an eventful day that saw him clarify the definition of reasonable doubt. Afterward, Clancy's lawyer claimed the issue surrounds one single juror.
2: Basically, that there's a person who has doubt but will not listen to the judge's instruction.
1: He pushed to have that juror dismissed, but the judge refused. Clancy admits to killing her three children in 2023 but pleaded not guilty by reason of insanity. Her attorneys say she had a postpartum psychotic break. Americans are hitting the road to get to their Labor Day holiday weekend destinations. At the same time, AAA says gas prices are going up. The national average for a gallon of regular is $4.14. That's up 5 cents compared to a week ago. The cheapest gas is in Indiana at $3.44 a gallon. Drivers in California are paying the highest in the country at $5.78 a gallon. According to AAA, the most popular destinations this year include Seattle, Orlando, Florida, Boston, Denver, and New York City. Alaska cruises and national park vacations have also seen strong demand. President Trump says the U.S. has virtually unlimited amounts of mid- to high-grade munitions. He's pushing back on reports the Pentagon has depleted its stockpiles in the Iran war. Trump called journalists who report on shortages treasonous on Truth Social. He claimed the U.S. is producing munitions at levels never seen before. This as the war has entered its 7th month with no sign yet of a lasting peace deal. Spider-Man Brand New Day is expected to top the box office for a 6th straight time. The 4th installment in the Tom Holland-led franchise is projected to make between $13 and $18 million this weekend. Christopher Nolan's The Odyssey is likely to take second place with $7 to $10 million in its 8th week in theaters. New this week is the action crime thriller By Any Means. It's looking to make between $5 and $7 million in its debut. I'm Tammy Trujillo. The House of Representatives has passed legislation to crack down on universities that boycott Israel. Mark Mayfield has that story.
3: On Thursday, the House voted 237 to 169 to approve the Protect Economic and Academic Freedom Act. The legislation blocks federal aid to universities that engage in boycotts of Israel. The vote was mostly along party lines, with two Republicans voting no and 33 Democrats voting yes. It now heads to the Senate for consideration. I'm Mark Mayfield.
1: A senior civilian official for the Army has been promoted to acting U.S. Army Secretary. President Trump said on social media Thursday he was appointing Adam Tell to that position. Tell's the Assistant Secretary of the Army for Civil Works. He'll be taking over for Dan Driscoll, who turned in his resignation on Monday after some reported friction with Secretary of War Pete Hegseth. Hegseth congratulated Tell and called him a great patriot. He'll be an immediate asset to the U.S. Army. Two paintings stolen from New York City galleries in 1978 have been returned to their rightful owners. Jonathan O'Halloran reports.
4: The two paintings by 19th century artist Eastman Johnson were stolen from the Herschel and Adler and Kenneth Lux galleries nearly 50 years ago. An art dealer had spotted the paintings at a Long Island collector's estate sale and realized they had been stolen. An auction house worked with the man and helped track down the original owners. The two paintings are valued at about $200,000. In New York, I'm Jonathan O'Halloran.
1: The chase is on. The NASCAR Cup Series postseason kicks off with the Cookout Southern 500 on Sunday from Darlington Raceway. Denny Hamlin, Ryan Blaney, and Tyler Reddick are among 16 drivers vying for the championship. Ryan Preece stole the last spot following his victory at Daytona last weekend. Kyle Larson hopes to defend his title after winning it all last year. A total of 10 races will determine the champ. I'm Tammy Trujillo.
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0: It's Friday, my beautiful bride here at my side. Hello, Heidi. How are you?
1: Hello, I'm well. How are you?
0: I am also well, and I'm excited to visit with a husband and wife who work together. You know anybody like that?
1: I do.
0: Yeah, that's us.
1: It is us.
0: She's my husband. I'm her wife. No, wait a minute. I'm her husband. She's my wife. I'm also an idiot.
1: Wow.
0: No, Jep and Jessica Robertson, you got to know them originally through Duck Dynasty. Well, they've got their own program now called Beyond the Bayou, and I'm excited to chat with them all about that. It's on Great American Family. It's on PureFlix. It looks fantastic. We're going to chat all about it coming up.
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0: Now with today's reason to party, here's my beautiful bride, Heidi Small. What you got for me, Heidi?
1: Today is Chianti Day.
0: I don't think I've ever had that, have I?
1: No. Well, if you had tasted mine, you did not like it because it's a drier red. Mm. It happens to be one of my favorites.
0: Is it really?
1: It really is. I like Chianti.
0: Is it just because it was featured in the movie Silence of the Lambs?
1: No. Is that what you like about it? It's because some of them can get a real kind of a peppery taste to them, and I just think they're fantastic.
0: All right.
1: Anyways, it's Chianti Day, so go get a nice bottle of Chianti and give it a try.
0: I've got a link to that drink. It just says Chianti Day, and then she put duh.
1: Duh.
0: Thank you, Heidi. That was very helpful. Thanks for listening to the John
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0: Now, surveys and studies and such. According to a new study, you're getting a much bigger health boost by going hard for 3 minutes than you would for over an hour of exercise.
1: Oh.
0: So what are you talking about? Rockefeller University researchers found that a few minutes of intense exercise can trigger a surprisingly powerful body response. In tests, 6 30-second all-out cycling sprints changed 714 blood proteins compared to just 7 after 90 minutes of moderate cycling.
1: Really?
0: Yeah. Some of the proteins were associated with lower risks of heart disease, obesity, and type 2 diabetes. Although that does not prove sprints prevent those conditions, they found evidence that muscles released many of these proteins, which may affect fat cells and metabolism. So they're saying, go hard for a little bit instead of, you know, the long journey that some people do. Surveys and studies and such on the John and Heidi Show.

0: Hey, Dad, your prescription will be ready in just a minute. Hey, Dad, your laundry will be ready in just a minute. Dad, your lunch will be ready in just a minute.
1: Hey, honey, why don't you take a minute?
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Don't miss it.

0: Wow, big screen, little screen. Saoirse Ronan is dead serious about playing a James Bond villain. I had to Google how to say that name.
1: Okay.
0: As the race to play 007 amps up, Ronan's husband, Jack Loudon, among the rumored contenders, the star of Little Women and Lady Bird, told Empire, she said, "I want to be a Bond villain. I'm dead serious." That would actually be probably a lot of fun, wouldn't it?
1: That would be pretty cool. I would love
0: to be a Bond villain.
1: Yeah. That's pretty
0: cool. I can see
1: cool.
0: where she wants to do that. Did you know there's four biopics in the work in the works right now? One for each of the members of the Beatles?
1: I did not.
0: Yeah. So they're currently working on a biopic for John Lennon, Paul McCartney, George Harrison, and Ringo Starr. And eventually they'd go to theaters, but they're working, I guess they would start in theaters and then go to Netflix. Anyway, they're working on a deal with Sony right now. And it kind of sounds like it's one big project that they're breaking into four pieces. So the Beatles, four film cinematic event is what this is called. It'll be hitting big screens in April of 2028.
1: Guess how many I'll watch.
0: Yeah, Heidi's not a huge fan. She's
1: a
0: weirdo. And life is a highway, and I'm going to ride it all the way to the movie theater to watch Cars on the big screen for their 20th anniversary. That's happening officially September 5th. So today.
1: They're re-releasing the original? Is that what they're doing?
0: Yeah.
1: Okay.
0: So officially,
1: I have no problems with that. I'm glad they're not...
0: It's
1: recreating,
0: apparently in theaters. I did not know that, but I'm going to have to check it out. Big screen, little screen on the John and Heidi
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0: 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The latest news this hour in just 4 minutes.
1: A senior civilian official for the Army is being promoted to acting U.S. Army Secretary. President Trump said on social media Thursday he was appointing Adam Tell to the position. Tell is the Assistant Secretary of the Army for Civil Works. He'll take over for Dan Driscoll, who turned in his resignation on Monday after some repeated friction with Secretary of War Pete Hegseth. Hegseth congratulated Tell, calling him a great patriot who will be an immediate asset to the U.S. Army. The jury in Massachusetts in the Lindsey Clancy triple murder trial will be back in the morning for another round of deliberations. The judge dismissed the panel Thursday after an eventful day that saw him clarify for the jury the definition of reasonable doubt. Clancy's lawyer claims the issue surrounds a single juror.
2: Basically, that there's a person who has doubt but will not listen to the judge's instruction.
1: He pushed to have the juror dismissed, but the judge refused. Clancy's admitted to killing her three children in 2023, but pleaded not guilty. Guilty by reason of insanity. The House of Representatives has passed legislation to crack down on universities that boycott Israel. That story from Mark Mayfield.
3: On Thursday, the House voted 237 to 169 to approve the Protect Economic and Academic Freedom Act. The legislation blocks federal aid to universities that engage in boycotts of Israel. The vote was mostly along party lines, with two Republicans voting no and 33 Democrats voting yes. It now heads to the Senate for consideration. I'm Mark Mayfield.
1: California lawmakers are passing Leno's Law. The bipartisan bill aims to relieve more classic car owners from California's emission rules, which are the strictest in the nation. It's backed by comedian Jay Leno, who owns hundreds of classic cars and motorcycles stored in his garage in Burbank. The bill would exempt some cars made before the model year 1981 from the standard smog checks. The current rules generally require gas-powered vehicles from the model year 1976 and up to undergo a smog check every 2 years. I'm Tammy Trujillo. The Trump administration's asking the Supreme Court to withhold delivery of some mail ballots. Scott Carr has details.
4: The move escalates a legal fight just 2 months before the November midterm elections. It's an emergency appeal stemming from President Trump's executive order in March that gave federal agencies a larger role in running elections and mail-in voting. The Justice Department claims the new rules involve only modest envelope design and requirements regarding addressee information. Several voting rights groups and 23 Democratic-led states say the president and the Postal Service do not have the authority to decide which ballots should be delivered to voters. I'm Scott Carr.
1: Billionaire Leon Black did not show up Thursday before the House Oversight Committee investigating the Epstein files. Black works in private equity and was friends with Epstein. He's accused of bankrolling the convicted sex offender after he was sentenced to prison in 2008. Black's denied any wrongdoing, and he's filed suit against the Oversight Committee. Committee Chair James Comer says the committee is weighing whether to file contempt charges against Black. Horizon Organic Dairy is recalling more than 53,000 cases of its chocolate milk. That story from Monica Nelson.
5: According to the FDA, the company warns it could be spoiled. The recall comes after customers complained about packages appearing bloated and contents that the company warned may spoil early and have an unpleasant taste, odor, or texture. I'm Monica Nelson.
1: The chase is on. The NASCAR Cup Series postseason kicks off on Sunday with the Cookout Southern 500 at Darlington Raceway. Denny Hamlin, Ryan Blaney, and Tyler Reddick are among the 16 drivers vying for the championship. Ryan Preece earned the last spot following his victory at Daytona last weekend. Kyle Larson hopes to defend his title after winning it all last year. A total of 10 races will determine the champ. I'm Tammy Trujillo.

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1: Starting in the Midwest, another very hot day is expected from the plains into the Mississippi and Ohio valleys, where highs could reach near 100 with heat indexes pushing well into the triple digits. A cold front is triggering thunderstorms from the upper Midwest and Great Lakes into the Ohio Valley and Mid-Atlantic. Some of those storms could be severe with damaging winds, large hail, torrential rain, and flash flooding. The Northeast will stay hot and humid as temperatures reach the mid-90s before cooler air starts arriving behind that front. Along the Gulf Coast, lingering tropical moisture could produce some additional thunderstorms and locally heavy rain from Texas and Louisiana into the southeast. The southwest remains active as monsoonal moisture fuels storms across Arizona and New Mexico. Heavy rain could cause some localized flash flooding. California will be cooler in the north with 70s and 80s, while the Central Valley reaches the 90s and the deserts remain near 100. And the Pacific Northwest stays cool and unsettled with showers and highs mainly in the 60s and 70s. That's your national forecast. I'm Tammy Trujillo.
2: Heidi, did you know that newborn kangaroos are only about the size of a jelly bean?
3: What?
2: Yeah, they crawl into their mother's pouch where they continue to develop for several more months.
3: Oh my gosh.
2: So there you go. That's kind of cool. What do you think of that?
3: I think that's very cool.
2: I've never seen a baby kangaroo. I've also, in all fairness, I've never seen a toddler kangaroo, a newborn.
3: You've seen a kangaroo at the zoo.
2: I only saw one adult kangaroo. And that kangaroo looked mad. And I was like, I'm going to keep my distance. Because in a cartoon, I remember a kangaroo was punching somebody. I'm like, I don't know if that's real, but I'm not going to find out. We don't know everything, but now we know.
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4: Well, I raised my older sister to a big oak tree. 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

0: Time now for the joke of the day with my beautiful bride, Heidi Small. What you got for me there, Heidi?
1: I have two for you today.
0: All right.
1: My uncle named his dogs Timex and Rolex. They're his watchdogs.
0: See? That's what we should have named our dogs. I love it.
1: And a friend of mine got into photographing salmon in different clothing. Oh. He said he liked shooting fish in apparel.
0: Pretty punny one right there, Heidi.
1: That was for you, John.
0: That is nice. I do appreciate the dumb humor from time to time. That is your joke of the day on the John and Heidi Show.

With your Ag News, I'm Farm and Ranch Director Sarah Heinrich. The National Cattlemen's Beef Association says expanding competition and supporting small and regional beef processors should not come at the expense of food safety. NCBA supports reducing unnecessary regulations that make it harder for smaller processors to compete. But the group says weakening federal meat inspection standards, as President Trump has suggested, would put consumer confidence in American beef at risk. The association says cattle producers have spent generations building a reputation for higher quality beef and rigorous food safety. NCBA also says recent proposals to increase foreign beef imports and change domestic processing rules are creating additional uncertainty for producers trying to make long-term decisions. If the administration wants to help cattle producers, it should focus on reducing legitimate regulatory burdens, lowering fuel and fertilizer prices, protecting the U.S. cattle herd from foreign animal disease, and expanding opportunities for mid-size and regional cattle processors, NCBA said. The group says Washington should let the cattle market work. And we'll be back with more Ag News.

0: highlighting just how dramatically the state's dairy industry has changed over the past century. The National Agricultural Statistics Service reports 4,991 licensed dairy herds as of August 1st, down from 5,222 a year earlier. That's a fraction of the 167,000 herds Wisconsin had in 1930. Yet despite the steep decline in farms, milk production has remained relatively stable over the past 25 years. The reason is productivity. Wisconsin cows averaged 25,599 pounds of milk in 2025, compared with just 5,140 pounds in 1933. The state now has about 1.29 million dairy cows, nearly unchanged since 2001. Meanwhile, the average herd has grown to about 260 cows. The numbers show Wisconsin dairy farming has become far more concentrated, but also far more productive. With a look at your top ag news headlines from across the region, I'm Farm and Ranch Director Sarah Heinrich for the Growing Harvest Ag Network.
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2: It's here from the heart of the Blue Ridge Mountains, where the music runs deep and the stories run even deeper, comes a powerful new novel, Song of the Holler, from acclaimed author K.D. McIntyre, set in the hills of the fictional town of Red Clay in eastern Kentucky. Song of the Holler follows Caleb Marlowe, an aspiring bluegrass artist chasing his big break, but little does he know he's about to get more than he bargained for. Through a series of unexpected circumstances and chilling supernatural events, Caleb uncovers a hidden truth, one meant to stay buried. A truth tied to town local turned bluegrass legend Silas Boone. And the deeper Caleb digs, the more dangerous the truth becomes. Because in the holler, some stories were never meant to be told. And knowing the truth could cost him everything. Inspired by the soul of bluegrass and the legends that live on through song, Song of the Holler is available now at kdmcintyre.com or through Amazon. 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Song of the Holler out now.

0: Now, your scoop of the day on the John and Heidi Show. Heidi, if the world ever goes completely sideways, where do you think would be the best place to be hanging out, according to scientists?
1: Oh, good Lord. As far as what?
0: Like a country.
1: I don't know. Where,
0: Australia.
1: Where are they saying?
0: Scientists,
1: I suppose it's like
0: they say it would be the
1: open.
0: Safest place to ride it out. Researchers found that it's geographic isolation, so it's far from a
1: right.
0: lot of stuff. It's abundant food production, natural resources, industrial capacity, and relatively stable government make it unusually resilient to global catastrophes. New Zealand and Japan and Switzerland and Argentina also ranked high on this list. Of course, Australia is not disaster-proof. They still depend on international trade for essential things like fuel
1: yeah.
0: and medicine and fertilizer and a few snacks, you know. So,
1: right.
0: So they don't have it all, but I'm just saying they're saying if you head down under, you're probably a good place to ride out if some weird thing were to happen. And if your beauty treatment seems to be working, remember this: looking younger doesn't mean your skin is actually getting younger. A new review of 136 studies on fillers and lasers and microneedling and PRP and other popular treatments found surprisingly little evidence of true biological rejuvenation. The review found that 76.5% provided inadequate evidence of rejuvenation under research criteria.
1: Well, of course, you're not getting your skin is not getting younger.
0: They're saying
1: it's all cosmetic.
0: You're looking better, but you're not actually getting
1: right.
0: better.
1: Yeah.
0: Most focused on collagen production, but researchers say more collagen alone does not prove age skin has any regeneration. The findings don't mean these treatments don't work, but they say that they're just improving your appearance
1: yeah.
0: and your texture. Claims that they're actually reversing your aging is way, way, way out of line. So there's some that are saying that they're making you
1: right.
0: younger, but they're like, no, they're just making you look younger.
1: Right.
0: And some people needed
1: and
0: someone
1: to explain
0: that. And
1: at the end of the day,
0: that's
1: really all the people want
0: I think
1: anyway.
0: So. That is your scoop of the day on the John and Heidi Show.
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0: Hey, Dad, your prescription will be ready in just a minute. Hey, Dad, your laundry will be ready in just a minute. Dad, your lunch will be ready in just a minute.
1: Hey, honey, why don't you take a minute?
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0: Excited to have not one, but two amazing guests today, Jep and Jessica Robertson. You know them originally from a little show called Duck Dynasty. You've gotten to know and love their entire family. Now we've got a new program, Jep and Jess, Beyond the Bayou. Ladies first, Jessica, tell us about this new program.
1: Oh, goodness. I think you're going to see some different things. You're going to see some familiar faces from Duck Dynasty. Our kids now are grown up and now having babies of their own, and you're going to see us in a grandma role, but you're going to see us kind of expanding our reach to the Texas Hill Country. We get to go partner on Mirador, which is building these unique staves, and it's all in the Comanche Moon Ranch, which is a 2,400-acre ranch that's broken up into small ranchettes. So it's just the beautiful views, good fishing, a slow down pace, and you're going to see kind of us, you know, living our lives. And we always say faith, family, and community. You're going to see us meeting the new community out there. Some are already ranch owners. Some, you know, there's still some out there. So we'll have expanding, you know, community in the future as well.
0: This is a new program, but people know your family, Jep, because of Duck Dynasty. And when you guys signed up to do that, did you have any idea that people would fall in love with your family like they have?
2: No, not at all. My dad used to always say, "What? They're going to watch a bunch of, you know, bearded dudes hunting ducks and, you know, talking about life and God and stuff." He was like, "I don't know if that'll really work, but we resonated somehow. I don't really know. I mean, it just goes to show you, I think God is real. Or, yeah, you know, why else would our family kind of make it in this world?" So
0: one of the reasons that I think it was so successful is because it was just your family being your family. When you think about the other reality shows that were coming out at that time, so many of those reality shows were literally people who were starved for attention. They had a camera on them and they're tap dancing and doing whatever they can. Look at me, look at me, look what I can do. And then you watch Duck Dynasty, and it's guys sitting around making duck calls and talking and just being guys, doing guy stuff. But I think the most important thing is the fact that every episode there was a family getting together as a family, having a meal, saying a prayer, giving thanks for all their blessings. And I think that is part of the reason it did so well.
2: Yeah, you're 100% right. And I get stopped all the time in, you know, airports or wherever, you know, where a lot of people are gathered. And they say that same thing. They're just like, "Man, thank y'all for making shows that I can watch my family and I don't have to fast forward through anything. My kids love it and y'all are so open about your faith." And I'm like, "Man, that's just the way we are. So, you know, we're going to keep doing that."
0: So when Duck Dynasty was brand new, that very first year, one of the most popular costumes for Halloween was Duck Dynasty. And I would open my door and there'd be another group of kids all dressed like you guys. How weird was that for you to see people dressed as you?
2: Very weird. And I get that a lot too. People show me pictures. "Look, let me show you my daughter or my son, you know, dressing up for Halloween." But it's, you know, it's very flattering to do that. So.
0: Now with Duck Dynasty, it was the whole Robertson family that was kind of under the microscope because everybody was kind of involved. And now this, Jess and Jep, you guys are involved. And Jess, how does it feel to have the cameras pointed more at you this time? You cool with that?
1: Yeah, I think so. I mean, we've done a couple other little shows, and Jep and I think, you know, when we first, you know, we were talking about doing a show, we didn't want everything surrounded around the kids. You know, we were like, we want them to be able to do school. We want them to play some sports. We have two son-in-laws that have normal jobs, right? And so, like, they can't just come and take off work and film, you know, like we all did with that dynasty. We all just filmed the show because they were all working together. And so, you know, we get to bring some of the kids along. They all pop in and out, you know, and it's very organic and it's sweet to have the grandbabies on there. But, you know, this business venture and this show kind of took us, you know, to Texas. So we get to do a new project, which is fun. And we do get to bring the kids in the house with us. We homeschool at the time. And that was a fun venture for them. I think that they had a lot of fun. It was a bonding experience, I feel like, for our boys, because it took away all the gaming and computers and it got them outside playing and fishing and doing things together.
0: Well, your family has inspired many other families. Thank you guys so much for doing what you do, and thank you for sharing it with the world.
1: Thank you.
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0: Again, Jep and Jess, Beyond the Bayou. 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

0: Now your movie quote of the day from 1960. You might get this. We all go a little mad sometimes. 1960.
1: Was that Big Alice hit. In Wonderland?
0: No. It was Psycho. Yeah, Norman Bates said that.
1: Oh, yes.
0: Anthony Perkins, who did an amazing job on that, by the way. That is...
1: Yes, that's show.
0: I don't think I would change
1: still
0: anything.
1: Still holds up today. It's brilliant.
0: I don't think I would change anything about that movie. Everything about it was just...
1: Agreed.
0: So
1: brilliant.
0: Well done. Again, that is your movie quote of the day on the John
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0: Hey, Dad, your prescription will be ready in just a minute. Hey, Dad, your laundry will be ready in just a minute. Dad, your lunch will be ready in just a minute.
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1: Striped mammals can't have a spotted tail, but a spotted animal can have a striped tail.
0: Oh, wow.
1: Isn't that fun?
0: Is that kind of like that wearing white after Labor Day or something?
1: Yeah, I don't know. In July of 1986, the number one song was Invisible Touch by Genesis.
0: Okay.
1: The number two song was Sledgehammer by Peter Gabriel, the former lead singer of Genesis.
0: Oh, that's pretty cool.
1: Yeah.
0: I like that.
1: Yeah, I do too.
0: That was nifty.
1: And Emilio Estevez was considered for the role of Daniel in The Karate Kid.
0: Oh, wow.
1: His brother, Charlie Sheen, was considered for the bully, Johnny.
0: That would have been a whole different movie.
1: I would have liked to have seen that.
0: That would have been good, but it would have been a whole different movie.
1: It would have been a whole
0: different
1: movie. I think
0: they did a great job with those who got the
1: job. I agree. They did wonderful, but I know that those two could have pulled it off.
0: They could have.
1: All right. Anyway, that's all news to me.
0: That is also news to me.

0: Fun fact for you, Heidi.
1: What's that, John?
0: Viagra added to the water in a vase of flowers will make them stand up and live for like an extra week.
1: I love that.
0: That is really wild stuff. Fun fact for you, Heidi.
1: What's that, John?
0: A 19th century slang for sex was horizontal refreshment. Okay.
1: We should bring that back.
0: There you go. Fun fact for you, Heidi.
1: What's that, John?
0: Coffee is the world's most recognizable smell.
1: Oh, I love the smell of coffee.
0: I do as well. Although some flavored coffees, I'm not a fan of. Like there's some where they brew like certain flavors and I'm like, oh, that just gives me a headache. Fun fact for you, Heidi.
1: What's that, John?
0: St. Lucia is the only country in the world named after a woman. Huh.
1: Oh.
0: What about Georgia? Maybe that's just women named after that country.
1: Maybe.
0: And we'll do one final fun fact for you, Heidi.
1: What's that, John?
0: Shoelaces untie themselves because the knots are

0: subjected to force of up to 7G with every step you take. That's kind of cool. I never really thought about that.
1: That's why you use a double knot.
0: There you go.
1: They're
0: That's why I have slip-on shoes from Vans.
1: Yes, you do.
0: Several fun facts. Now you know. Thanks for listening to the John and Heidi Show.

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Leave all the habits on the shelf. 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
1: Starting in the Midwest, another very hot day is expected from the plains into the Mississippi and Ohio valleys, where highs could reach near 100 with heat indexes pushing well into the triple digits. A cold front is triggering thunderstorms from the upper Midwest and Great Lakes into the Ohio Valley and Mid-Atlantic. Some of those storms could be severe with damaging winds, large hail, torrential rain, and flash flooding. The Northeast will stay hot and humid as temperatures reach the mid-90s before cooler air starts arriving behind that front. Along the Gulf Coast, lingering tropical moisture could produce some additional thunderstorms and locally heavy rain from Texas and Louisiana into the southeast. The southwest remains active as monsoonal moisture fuels storms across Arizona and New Mexico. Heavy rain could cause some localized flash flooding. California will be cooler in the north with 70s and 80s, while the Central Valley reaches the 90s and the deserts remain near 100. And the Pacific Northwest stays cool and unsettled with showers and highs mainly in the 60s and 70s. That's your national forecast. I'm Tammy Trujillo.
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0: Right now, our country feels divided, but there's a place where people are coming together.
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7: around me.
6: That was my thoughts. 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

0: Time now for the question of the day. This one is for you, Heidi. As unusual as it sounds, 10% of people say they do this in the kitchen. What is it?
1: It's okay.
0: It's not that.
1: They do this in the kitchen.
0: Yeah.
1: Dance.
0: No, they use the oven for storage.
1: What? So,
0: yeah. When I first met you, you used to have like all the cake pans and sheet pans down.
1: Underneath.
0: But that's not
1: in the oven.
0: Yeah. But apparently they don't use their oven, so they just use it for storage.
1: Wow.
0: So, yeah. Where do you bake your cakes, man?
1: They don't do any cooking, apparently.
0: Where do you make your pizzas and stuff?
1: We were just somewhere where the woman who lived in the house was in her 70s, and she's like, I don't cook at all. I don't cook anything.
0: We left her. Heidi's like, how does she not cook anything?
1: How do you not cook?
0: Yeah. She said, we eat out for every meal. I just don't cook. Never really like doing that. And her husband's like, I'm fine with it. So, that is your question of the day on the John and Heidi Show.
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3: 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And the other way back, you're going wrong. 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Allaman left your corner, do-si-do your partner. Then Allaman left your corner again, back to your partner, right on the grand, right on the left, go round the ring. And the man with a pretty little thing gonna meet your partner, promenade eight. Take a little walk, then you get straight, promenade, go two by two. Home you go in the first couple, bow and swing. 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Lady go right and the gent go left. All the way around and you get home. 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Now do-si-do, corners, don't you fall.

all the way around in the corner, lady with a two-hand swing. Now back to your own and swinging whirl, everybody swinging girl. 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Back by the left, go all the way around in the corner, lady with a two-hand swing. 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Then put her in the right when you come down and circle to the left, go around the town. Circle left in the great big ring, all the way around till you can get home.

single file, lady in the lead, gents run wild. Gents, turn around and swing with the gal behind you. 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
1: So I have another unseen TV show for you.
0: Oh, I like these a lot.
1: This one is from 2010, and I don't remember this one either. It was on NBC, and it is called Rex Is Not Your Lawyer.
0: Oh.
1: And this starred Doctor Who star David Tennant, who played Rex Alexander, a terrifically skilled lawyer who never loses his clients' cases. However, he's struck with an unbearable anxiety attack syndrome that prevents him from being able to argue in person. So instead, he trains his oddball clients to defend themselves.
0: Okay. You know what?
1: It's crazy. I don't remember any of this.
0: That would be kind of interesting to watch. What was that one called? Rex Is Not Your Lawyer?
1: Rex Is Not Your Lawyer.
0: Right, well, there you go. That is something special with Heidi Small.

It failed miserably. King Saul was a warrior while David was a shepherd. Instead of trying to be something he wasn't, David remained true to himself. And as a result, the Lord delivered the giant into his hand. Whose armor are you wearing? Are you being true to who God made you? Or are you trying to be someone else? 1 Samuel 17 says, "So David triumphed over the Philistine with a sling and a stone." Lord, my sling and my stones may not be impressive, but they are the weapons you gave me. Deliver these giants into my hands. Amen. If these devotions are a blessing and an encouragement to you, you can subscribe at OneMinuteDevotion.com.

0: Time now for the list. I'm excited to see this, what your toasted marshmallow says about you. So what do you, how do you like your toasted marshmallow?
1: Burnt to a crisp, black, and then I peel off the burnt part and then I burn it again.
0: Yes, that is Heidi. She's weird. Okay, so if you like yours perfectly browned on all sides, that means you're a perfectionist, a nitpicker who will devote unreasonable amounts of time to ensure everything is done just right. That is not me. I, by the way, I'm not a fan of any kind. So I don't need any. If I was going to do any, it would probably have been that one, because that'd be okay. Blackened. Heidi, you are a creative, high-strung, latent pyromaniac who seldom is punctual, easily distracted, and has a difficult time paying attention to details.
1: That is not true. I'm a very, very detailed person.
0: She is exactly all of those things.
1: No, I'm so detailed. Are you kidding?
0: All right. Do you like him crusty on the outside and gooey on the inside?
1: I do.
0: Okay. Then you are overly sensitive. You detest any form of criticism and have trouble expressing your innermost feelings. I think we found Heidi's new one. Slightly tan on one side. That means you're a shy introvert who tends to underestimate the effort and time required to accomplish a task. And you have an unreasonable fear of everyday things like fire, for instance. And if you just like them raw, I don't even want to get it near the fire. Then you are lusty and likely overweight, a thrill seeker who refuses to even consider the concept of delayed gratification.

0: action. Rather than planning ahead, you want immediate satisfaction.
1: Okay.
0: So do you think that one's me? Maybe that one's me. I don't know. That is the list on the John and Heidi Show.
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0: Breaker 19, this here's a rubber duck. You got a copy on me, Big Ben? Come on. Yeah, 10-4, Big Ben, for sure, for sure. By golly, it's clean, clear to Flagtown. Come on. Yeah, it's a big 10-4 there, Big Ben. Yeah, we definitely got the front door, good buddy. Mercy sakes alive, looks like we got us a convoy.
1: It was the dark of the moon on the 6th of June in a Kenworth pulling logs. Cab over Pete with a reefer on and a Jimmy hauling hogs. We is heading for Bear on I-10 about a mile out of Shaky Town. I says, Pigpen, this here's a rubber duck and I'm about to put the hammer

0: truck, and you will back off them hogs. 10-4, about 5 miles or so. 10, roger, them hogs is getting intense up here.
1: By the time we got into Tulsa Town, we had 85 trucks in all. But they's a roadblock up on the Cloverleaf, and them bears is wall to wall. Yeah, them Smokies as thick as bugs on a bumper. They even had a bear in the air. I says, calling all trucks, this here's the duck. We about to go.

0: that pig pen? Negatory, pig pen. You're still too close. Yeah, them hawks are starting to close up my sinuses. Mercy sakes, you better back off another 10.
1: Well, we rolled up Interstate 44 like a rocket sled on rails. We tore up all of our swindle sheets and left them setting on the scales. By the time we hit that Chi-town, them bears was getting smart. They'd brought up some reinforcements from the Illinois National Guard. There's armored cars and tanks and jeeps and rigs of every size. Yeah, them chicken coops was full of bears, and choppers filled the skies. Well, we shot the line, we went for broke, with 1,000 screaming trucks, and 11 long-haired friends of Jesus in a chartreuse microbus.
0: Yeah, rubber duck to Sodbuster, come on there, yeah, 10-4 Sodbuster, listen, you want to put that microbus in behind that suicide jockey? Yeah, he's hauling dynamite, and he needs all the help he can get.
1: Well, we laid a strip for the Jersey Shore and prepared to cross the line. I could see the bridge was lined with bears, but it didn't have a doggone dime. I says, Pigpen, this here's a rubber duck. We just ain't gonna pay no toll. So we crashed the gate doing 98. I says, let them truckers run.

0: 10-4, Big Ben. What's your 20?
1: Omaha.
0: Well, they ought to know what to do with them hogs out there for sure. Well, mercy sakes, good buddy. We're going to back on out of here, so keep the buttons off your glass and the bears off your tail. We'll catch you on the flip-flop. This here's a rubber duck on the side. We gone. Bye-bye.
2: We always like to wrap things up around here with good news, and I think this is good news. Take a listen to this story. A pizza shop owner sees a woman eating from the trash, gives her a fresh slice, and then makes a promise to feed anybody who's hungry. This happened in the Bronx. They're making sure people in need know they have a place to get a hot meal without even having to ask for anything. It all started when Di Romano's pizza owner, Daniel Romano, saw a woman taking food from their garbage. Instead of looking away, he approached her and said, "Hey, just come inside. I'll give you fresh pizza." He said, "I grabbed her by the hand. I led her into the pizzeria. We went to the oven and I got her a fresh slice." The woman began to cry. He said there was nothing embarrassing about it because she was embarrassed. He says, "I don't want you eating out of the garbage. Instead, just come talk to me and we'll make sure you get something to eat." Since then, he's putting a note, a handwritten note, right outside the pizzeria. It says this: "To the people eating out of the garbage, I have more love for you than you think. Please tell me you're hungry and I will give you a slice of pizza." The offer is simple. Anybody who's hungry can come get a slice of pizza and some water. He said the act of kindness did not stop at his neighborhood. He said he's found out that there are people doing this now all over the country.
3: That
2: people
3: ripple effect is beautiful.
2: They saw that he was doing it and they go, "You know what? We could do that. That's a good idea." He said the most powerful part of the message is not the free pizza. It's the reminder that everybody deserves to be treated with dignity. Sometimes a hot meal can fill an empty stomach, but that also comes with kindness that fills your heart.
3: Yes.
2: So I love this story, and I've got a link to it in the show notes for today at johnandheidishow.com. Time to say goodbye, Heidi.
3: Goodbye, Heidi.
2: Goodbye, everybody. Have a great day. Thank you for listening to the John and Heidi Show.
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Today's quote was submitted by Robert. George Orwell said, "If liberty means anything at all, it means the right to tell people what they do not want to hear." Excellent quote. I saw a video of people who didn't want a certain guy speaking at an event. Both sides kept pushing the freedom of speech excuse, saying that, you know, we can say what we want because we have the right to say what we want to say. But then the other side said, "But you're literally protesting his right to say what he wants to say. So you have the right to tell him that he doesn't have the right to speak freely?" Then one of the people said, "The freedom of speech includes things we disagree with. If it was only things we all agreed on, we wouldn't even need an amendment. Everybody would agree. But it's the fact that we will disagree that we needed freedom of speech in the first place." The motivation This has been the Motivation Minute. I'm John Small. Thanks for listening. Your favorite motivational quotes can be submitted for upcoming programs at motivationminute.org. 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On this day, September 4th, 1774, thousands of Massachusetts militiamen remained gathered around Cambridge following the powder alarm. British troops had seized colonial gunpowder several days earlier, sparking rumors that fighting had begun. The response was extraordinary. Militia companies throughout Massachusetts and even neighboring colonies mobilized and marched toward Boston. When the crowds arrived, they discovered that no battle had actually taken place. But instead of simply going home, the assembled patriots used their strength to challenge royal authority. Crown-appointed officials were pressured to resign, and communities began organizing their own systems of resistance. This was a remarkable preview of what would happen the following spring, on this day in 1774. 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

I'm Tom Druckenmiller, your host for the Sing Out radio magazine. This week for Labor Day, we celebrate with a program dedicated to the worker. We'll hear songs from Joe Jenks, Tom Chapin, John McCutcheon, Peggy Seeger, and many more. Celebration of the worker on the next edition of the Sing Out radio magazine.

0: Bright Suns, and hello, it is Cindy Scott here. Happy Friday to you. It's finally Friday today. And let's start the day off today very quickly. Really, really quickly, because it's finally Friday. Let's get through this day. We're going to start off the day with wacky facts, and we're going to have a wacky fact today about golf. I guess golf. Yeah, we'll have a fun one. Well, no, we're going to have a fun wacky fact about the earliest form of rap battles. And it's going to surprise you.
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2: Starting in the Midwest, another very hot day is expected from the plains into the Mississippi and Ohio valleys, where highs could reach near 100 with heat indexes pushing well into the triple digits. A cold front is triggering thunderstorms from the upper Midwest and Great Lakes into the Ohio Valley and Mid-Atlantic. Some of those storms could be severe with damaging winds, large hail, torrential rain, and flash flooding. The Northeast will stay hot and humid as temperatures reach the mid-90s before cooler air starts arriving behind that front. Along the Gulf Coast, lingering tropical moisture could produce some additional thunderstorms and locally heavy rain from Texas and Louisiana into the Southeast. The Southwest remains active as monsoonal moisture fuels storms across Arizona and New Mexico. Heavy rain could cause some localized flash flooding. California will be cooler in the north with 70s and 80s, while the Central Valley reaches the 90s and the deserts remain near 100. And the Pacific Northwest stays cool and unsettled with showers and highs mainly in the 60s and 70s. That's your national forecast. I'm Tammy Trujillo.

spaceman's wife. Oh, but he was back in June, singing a different tune, sporting his

0: It's your finally Friday edition of your weird story, because on Fridays we don't do weird stories, we do wacky facts. I'm not kidding, wacky facts. So let's start things off with golf. Yeah, if you play a round of golf and then drink two cocktails, you've just gained more calories than you burned. Yes, P.T. Barnum asked a New York newspaper to run his obit before he died so he could read it. Yeah. Can you believe that? Yeah, that's crazy. So did you know that early forms of rap battles, it was from Vikings. They engaged in flightings, or they basically were exchanging insults rapidly in verse. So Vikings were the originators of rap battles. Yeah. Did you know it would take 19 minutes to fall from the center of the earth? 19 minutes. Did you know that the best way to, you know, water flowers and make them stand up and stay alive for an extra week is to put Viagra in it? Who would have thought? Who would have thought?
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It's here! From the heart of the Blue Ridge Mountains, where the music runs deep and the stories run even deeper, comes a powerful new novel, Song of the Holler, from acclaimed author K.D. McIntyre, set in the hills of the fictional town of Red Clay in eastern Kentucky. Song of the Holler follows Caleb Marlowe, an aspiring bluegrass artist chasing his big break. But little does he know he's about to get more than he bargained for. Through a series of unexpected circumstances and chilling supernatural events, Caleb uncovers a hidden truth, one meant to stay buried. A truth tied to town local turned bluegrass legend Silas Boone. And the deeper Caleb digs, the more dangerous the truth becomes. Because in the holler, some stories were never meant to be told, and knowing the truth could cost him everything. Inspired by the soul of bluegrass and the legends that live on through song, Song of the Holler is available now at kdmcintyre.com or through Amazon. Get your copy today and discover the story everyone will be talking about. Song of the Holler out now.

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And I make my living with the hillbilly fiddle, playing little runs in the funny little field.

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Feel Good Story today is about Uber and how they're going to be giving parents a new way to keep an eye on their teenagers. The company is rolling out a live video feature that uses the driver's selfie camera, allowing linked parents to watch the trip in real time. Both the driver and teen are notified when the live stream is viewed. Uber says the video is encrypted and disappears when the ride ends and no one is able to access it afterwards. The feature is already available in 9 U.S. markets and will expand nationwide in the coming weeks. Uber's teen accounts launched in the U.S. back in 2023.

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All brought to you by BluegrassToday.com, where you find all the breaking news in bluegrass, and of course, all the great bluegrass itself, right here on Into the Blue. 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

0: To some people, the sound of a baby babbling doesn't mean much. 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
1: Starting in the Midwest, another very hot day is expected from the plains into the Mississippi and Ohio valleys, where highs could reach near 100 with heat indexes pushing well into the triple digits. A cold front is triggering thunderstorms from the upper Midwest and Great Lakes into the Ohio Valley and Mid-Atlantic. Some of those storms could be severe with damaging winds, large hail, torrential rain, and flash flooding. The Northeast will stay hot and humid as temperatures reach the mid-90s before cooler air starts arriving behind that front. Along the Gulf Coast, lingering tropical moisture could produce some additional thunderstorms and locally heavy rain from Texas and Louisiana into the southeast. The southwest remains active as monsoonal moisture fuels storms across Arizona and New Mexico. Heavy rain could cause some localized flash flooding. California will be cooler in the north with 70s and 80s, while the Central Valley reaches the 90s and the deserts remain near 100. And the Pacific Northwest stays cool and unsettled with showers and highs mainly in the 60s and 70s. That's your national forecast. I'm Tammy Trujillo.

0: Hi, this is Kathy Baker with Baraka Valley, and you're listening to Bluegrass Planet Radio. 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
1: Here, and we're going to talk about dating and how it just got way more investigative. A new website called Stud or Dud is letting users run background checks on potential dates using public records and other available information. This is all created by the company behind People Finders. So the subscription service searches for details including criminal records, finances, property, employment history, and social media, then uses AI to flag potential red or green flags. But privacy experts warn the information can be inaccurate, outdated, or misused by stalkers. The site admits that a clean report doesn't guarantee someone is safe and says users should still take normal precautions or just avoid online dating. But that's just me. I don't know about you, but me and online dating, no. Just hasn't worked.

0: 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The latest news this hour in just 4 minutes.
1: The Trump administration is asking the Supreme Court to withhold delivery of some mail ballots. The move escalates a legal fight just 2 months before the November midterm elections. The emergency appeal stems from President Trump's executive order from March that gave federal agencies a larger role in election administration and mail voting. The Justice Department says the new rules involve only modest envelope design and addressing information requirements. Voting rights groups and 23 Democratic-led states say the president and postal service don't have the authority to decide which ballots should be delivered to voters. Vice President J.D. Vance won't say if the U.S. has plans to help the Iranian people overthrow the Islamic regime. Vance hosted the White House press briefing Thursday and was pressed on recent comments from President Trump, where he encouraged the Iranian people to rise up.
2: There are a lot of course, additional tools that we have at our disposal. Some of those the president will use and some of them he won't.
1: Vance said he's not going to advertise what the U.S. is doing with Iran from a podium and added that everything is on the table when it comes to Iran. The vice president said that any comments he would make would interfere with Trump's decision space when it comes to Iran. The Pentagon has put new guidelines for testosterone screening on hold. Tammy Trujillo explains.
3: A day after the new policies were introduced to screen male service members age 30 and over for testosterone deficiency, they were rescinded. The War Department says the guidelines are being updated and a final version will be released shortly. War Secretary Pete Hegseth called for the screening earlier this year in a social media video called the High T Department of War. I'm Tammy Trujillo.
1: And the Missouri Supreme Court has thrown out new congressional district maps intended to benefit Republicans. The court ordered the previous maps to be put back into effect for November's election. The ruling temporarily blocks Republican efforts to gain a House seat in the Kansas City area. Missouri Attorney General Katherine Hanaway says she'll appeal to the U.S. Supreme Court, calling the decision a constitutional crisis. I'm Mark Mayfield. Thai police are reporting a drunken brawl between two USS Abraham Lincoln service members. Scott Carr has more.
4: Reports say the fight happened early Thursday morning outside of a bar in Pattaya and was reported as minor, but Thai police were concerned the brawl could escalate without intervention. According to the Navy, the two service members are now restricted to the ship for the rest of the port call. Thai police will only arrest an American service member if there's an incident involving a Thai citizen or if they break Thai law. The Lincoln's expected back at its home port by early October. I'm Scott Carr.
1: A senior civilian official for the Army has been promoted to acting U.S. Army Secretary. President Trump said on social media Thursday he was appointing Adam Till to the position. Till is the Assistant Secretary of the Army for Civil Works. He'll be taking over for Dan Driscoll, who turned in his resignation on Monday after some reported friction with Secretary of War Pete Hegseth. On Thursday, Hegseth congratulated Till and called him a great patriot, will be an immediate asset to the U.S. Army. Fox News is parting ways with Maria Bartiromo. Chris Caraggio has the story.
5: A spokesperson said in a statement that Fox thanks Maria for her work over the past 12 and a half years and wished her well, but did not elaborate further. Bartiromo has been Fox Business Network's global markets editor since joining in 2014. She hosted Mornings with Maria and Maria Bartiromo's Wall Street on Fox Business while also anchoring Sunday Morning Futures, a business-focused show on Fox News Channel. Bartiromo joined Fox from CNBC, where she hosted one of the network's highest-profile programs, Closing Bell, and was the first person to report live from the floor of the New York Stock Exchange. I'm Chris Caraggio.
1: And former NFL quarterback and ex-Fox sports broadcaster Mark Sanchez will plead guilty to charges related to a fight and stabbing last year. Court filings show the planned guilty plea just 1 week before his trial was set to start in Indianapolis. Sanchez was in Indianapolis to call a Colts game last October when he got into a violent fight with a truck driver. Sanchez was fired by Fox and is also being sued by the driver. I'm Mark Mayfield.
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0: Guy News today is going to talk about the Pope. Yes, the Pope is officially extremely
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0: It's Guy News time, and Pope Leo XIV is officially having a fashion moment. The U.S.-born pontiff has landed on Vanity Fair's annual best dress list, joining style stars that include Nicole Kidman, Rihanna, and Coleman Domingo. Editors praised his unusual mix of elaborate Italian papal vestments with distinctly American touches, including baseball caps and Nike sneakers. Style correspondent Jose Corrales Uzeta said the Pope's look stands out for its individuality and connection to classic American sportswear. The Vatican has long influenced high fashion, inspiring designers, and even a Catholic-themed Met Gala. Pope Leo's vintage Nike sneakers are reportedly rare enough to sell for hundreds or even thousands of dollars. You want the Jordans? Do you want the LeBrons? Or do you want the Pope Leos? That's how it's going to be for the Nikes.
1: 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We'll hear songs from Joe Jenks, Tom Chapin, John McCutcheon, Peggy Seeger, and many more. 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
0: Today we have a special report from Rod Bain at the U.S. Department of Agriculture concerning crop and livestock prices.
2: Farm producers received less price-wise for their commodities in July, per USDA's latest look at the Ag Prices Index report. Overall, growers received 4.1% less than the previous month, with declines in prices received both in the crop and livestock production indexes. The almost 6% decrease in what crop producers received price-wise was the result of a 32% month-over-month reduction in the index for vegetable and melon growers, more than offsetting higher prices received in July by food, grain, and oilseed producers and fruit and tree nut growers. The livestock production price index, however, was lowered by 1.1% from the previous month, as a 2.5% decrease in what meat animal producers received price-wise and a 3.8% decline and dairy grower prices received offset the 1.7% increase in prices received by poultry and egg producers. I'm Rod Bain reporting for the U.S. Department of Agriculture in Washington, D.C.
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0: 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Our pearl of wisdom today reminds us all that envy is a waste of time. Think about it. You probably already have all you need. That's your pearl of wisdom. You're on the farm, and I'm Ish.
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5: 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Creighton University's index rose to 50.3, up sharply from

0: cattle country, with drought prompting some ranchers to begin liquidating herds. Despite weaker cash flows, almost 54% of bankers say they haven't yet tightened credit standards in the last 3 months. 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
1: Well, big thank you for joining me today. It has been a fantastic Finally Friday. Let's get things all closed up. Let's get ready for the weekend. We're going to enjoy it. Why? Because it's a nice long holiday weekend. Did you forget?
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0: So just in case you forgot, it's Labor Day weekend. Did you forget it was Labor Day weekend? You know how many people said that they have told me they forgot it was Labor Day weekend? Raise your hand if you forgot. See, I knew it. I knew you forgot. All these people that kept telling me that they forgot that it was Labor Day weekend. Tisk, tisk. I didn't forget. Yeah, but I will say one thing. I'm going to sleep in. I'm going to sleep in as long as my kids will let me. Because usually, so here's the thing. There is a new thing that has opened up very near to where we live. And it's a donut shop. It's a brand new donut shop. And because my kids now know that there's a donut shop, it's becoming the new Saturday thing for us to go get donuts. Yeah. So I get kind of pummeled like super early. They will wake me up early and they'll be like, donuts? So, and it's close enough that we don't necessarily take the car. We'll walk and we'll get up and we'll walk to go get a donut. And I let them pick out one. And this place has a really good coffee. So we get a I get a coffee and they get to pick out one donut. And then I get like one donut for myself and then maybe an extra one for me, like as a treat. So even though I would like to sleep in on this weekend, I may not be able to because I will probably wind up having to get a donut. But then again, it's a donut. Who's going to say no to a donut? Yeah, it's really hard to say no to one. And these are like fresh made that morning. Yeah. You're like, Cindy, you're telling me you'd say no to that? Yeah, no, I'm not going to say no to that. Either way, have a good weekend. Have a wonderful weekend and enjoy this nice long Labor Day weekend. Just because it's Labor Day weekend does not mean summer is over, people. Summer does continue on. We have a few more weeks yet of summer. So please keep that in mind as you have a good weekend. Enjoy your weekend and I'll be back next week. I promise. We'll do some more girly news, guy news, feel good story, and of course, your weird story with me, Cindy Scott.
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0: To some people, the sound of a baby babbling doesn't mean much. But that's not necessarily true. 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
1: Starting in the Midwest, another very hot day is expected from the plains into the Mississippi and Ohio valleys, where highs could reach near 100 with heat indexes pushing well into the triple digits. A cold front is triggering thunderstorms from the upper Midwest and Great Lakes into the Ohio Valley and Mid-Atlantic. Some of those storms could be severe with damaging winds, large hail, torrential rain, and flash flooding. The Northeast will stay hot and humid as temperatures reach the mid-90s before cooler air starts arriving behind that front. Along the Gulf Coast, lingering tropical moisture could produce some additional thunderstorms and locally heavy rain from Texas and Louisiana into the southeast. The southwest remains active as monsoonal moisture fuels storms across Arizona and New Mexico. Heavy rain could cause some localized flash flooding. California will be cooler in the north with 70s and 80s, while the Central Valley reaches the 90s and the deserts remain near 100. And the Pacific Northwest stays cool and unsettled with showers and highs mainly in the 60s and 70s. That's your national forecast. I'm Tammy Trujillo.

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0: They're all just alike. We say, hey, watch this. Well, that didn't turn out too good. You okay? What are you looking at? 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You got a permit to ask stupid questions like that?
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1: I'm the spirit of the wayfaring stranger that crossed the great divide. 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
2: I'm the words about the hills of Rome County, melodies flowing like a mountain stream. I'm the song about a blue moon of Kentucky, the fiddles and banjos in a young man's dreams.
3: 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I'm dark as the night and blue as the day, and the morning voice of a white dove.

0: the airwaves of Nashville and Southwest Ohio, bringing songs to light a weary way. I'm found in the voices of the prophets, of a music ever-changing, yet still the same.
1: I'm the model church in the country. Unbroken circles of praise is heard. The Sunday songs of faith and redemption, crying holy unto the Lord.
2: I'm a Georgia mule and country boy fading fast away on the sunny side of the mountain. I'm a wise man with love letters in the sand and footprints in the snow not forgotten.

0: lonesome lines in a lyric leading to roads mighty dark to travel. A tapestry of the music you made me that the walls of time can't unravel.
1: I'm a lonesome river, lost and found, rarely heard and seldom seen. I'm new grass, new south, old and in the wind, and Carolina blue in my dreams.
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2: Proclaimed from yonder mountains and down in steep canyons, with the spirit of High Lonesome deep in their bones.

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1: I am bluegrass.

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1: Starting in the Midwest, another very hot day is expected from the plains into the Mississippi and Ohio valleys, where highs could reach near 100 with heat indexes pushing well into the triple digits. A cold front is triggering thunderstorms from the upper Midwest and Great Lakes into the Ohio Valley and Mid-Atlantic. Some of those storms could be severe with damaging winds, large hail, torrential rain, and flash flooding. The Northeast will stay hot and humid as temperatures reach the mid-90s before cooler air starts arriving behind that front. Along the Gulf Coast, lingering tropical moisture could produce some additional thunderstorms and locally heavy rain from Texas and Louisiana into the southeast. The southwest remains active as monsoonal moisture fuels storms across Arizona and New Mexico. Heavy rain could cause some localized flash flooding. California will be cooler in the north with 70s and 80s, while the Central Valley reaches the 90s and the deserts remain near 100. And the Pacific Northwest stays cool and unsettled with showers and highs mainly in the 60s and 70s. That's your national forecast. I'm Tammy Trujillo.

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0: 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On this day, September 4th, 1774, thousands of Massachusetts militiamen remained gathered around Cambridge following the powder alarm. British troops had seized colonial gunpowder several days earlier, sparking rumors that fighting had begun. The response was extraordinary. Militia companies throughout Massachusetts and even neighboring colonies mobilized and marched toward Boston. When the crowds arrived, they discovered that no battle had actually taken place. But instead of simply going home, the assembled patriots used their strength to challenge royal authority. Crown-appointed officials were pressured to resign, and communities began organizing their own systems of resistance. This was a remarkable preview of what would happen the following spring, on this day in 1774. 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

courtesy of JaceCaseMedical.com. Today's quote was submitted by Robert. George Orwell said, "If liberty means anything at all, it means the right to tell people what they do not want to hear." Excellent quote. I saw a video of people who didn't want a certain guy speaking at an event. Both sides kept pushing the freedom of speech excuse, saying that, you know, we can say what we want because we have the right to say what we want to say. But then the other side said, "But you're literally protesting his right to say what he wants to say. So you have the right to tell him that he doesn't have the right to speak freely?" Then one of the people said, "The freedom of speech includes things we disagree with. If it was only things we all agreed on, we wouldn't even need an amendment. Everybody would agree. But it's the fact that we will disagree that we needed freedom of speech in the first place." The motivation This has been the Motivation Minute. I'm John Small. Thanks for listening. Your favorite motivational quotes can be submitted for upcoming programs at motivationminute.org.

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1: Thanks for hanging out here on the What's a Josh broadcast on this Friday, the fourth day of September already. Can you believe it? As we head into, is this weekend Labor Day weekend? Oh, so the unofficial end of summer. Cool. National Wildlife Day, National Lazy Moms Day. I don't know one mom that's lazy, but if you get a chance to be lazy today, mom, you can be lazy today. It's also National College Colors Day. If today's your day, if it's your birthday, happy birthday to you. Big happy birthday to Maggie, Tom, and Brian. Thank you guys for listening. Hope you all have a great day. Thanks for listening to the What's a Josh broadcast.
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0: Hey, Dad, your prescription will be ready in just a minute. Hey, Dad, your laundry will be ready in just a minute. Dad, your lunch will be ready in just a minute.
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1: Starting in the Midwest, another very hot day is expected from the plains into the Mississippi and Ohio valleys, where highs could reach near 100 with heat indexes pushing well into the triple digits. A cold front is triggering thunderstorms from the upper Midwest and Great Lakes into the Ohio Valley and Mid-Atlantic. Some of those storms could be severe with damaging winds, large hail, torrential rain, and flash flooding. The Northeast will stay hot and humid as temperatures reach the mid-90s before cooler air starts arriving behind that front. Along the Gulf Coast, lingering tropical moisture could produce some additional thunderstorms and locally heavy rain from Texas and Louisiana into the southeast. The southwest remains active as monsoonal moisture fuels storms across Arizona and New Mexico. Heavy rain could cause some localized flash flooding. California will be cooler in the north with 70s and 80s, while the Central Valley reaches the 90s and the deserts remain near 100. And the Pacific Northwest stays cool and unsettled with showers and highs mainly in the 60s and 70s. That's your national forecast. I'm Tammy Trujillo.
2: 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It's Jeff Brown with Jeff Brown and Still Lonesome. 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

hanging out of the What's a Josh broadcast. And bragging rights only trivia coming up. I really like this one today. So it's about music. Maybe you're doing a road trip this weekend. Maybe you're getting your playlist together. Hopefully you're just listening to us. We'd appreciate that one. But it's a big song and a piece of trivia I didn't know until this moment. I'll give you the question coming up next.

0: Hello,
1: I'm Richard Exley with your one-minute devotion. While it is important to learn from others, we must never try to be someone we are not. If David had tried to be Saul, he would have failed miserably. King Saul was a warrior while David was a shepherd. Instead of trying to be something he wasn't, David remained true to himself. And as a result, the Lord delivered the giant into his hand. Whose armor are you wearing? Are you being true to who God made you? Or are you trying to be someone else? 1 Samuel 17 says, "So David triumphed over the Philistine with a sling and a stone." Lord, my sling and my stones may not be impressive, but they are the weapons you gave me. Deliver these giants into my hands. Amen. If these devotions are a blessing and an encouragement to you, you can subscribe at OneMinuteDevotion.com.
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The What's a Josh broadcast, bragging rights only trivia. This might be one of my favorite questions we've ever done. Which singer was originally offered the song Since You've Been Gone before it became a huge hit for Kelly Clarkson? Now, I'll give you a hint. It was another really famous female singer in the 2000s. So which singer was originally offered the song Since You've Been Gone before it became a huge hit for Kelly Clarkson? If you know it, keep it to yourself. If you don't know it, I'll give you the answer next.

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0: The What's a Josh broadcast, Breaking Rights Only Trivia. Which singer was originally offered the song Since You've Been Gone before it became a huge hit for Kelly Clarkson? And I'm not going to lie, I did not know this until just this moment where we came up with the question. So the song was released in 2004. I want you to think of big names from 2004 as far as female pop artists go. It was Pink. Yeah, apparently, songwriters Max Martin and Dr. Luke reportedly offered it to Pink, who passed on. It was also offered to Hilary Duff. Remember her? But the song ultimately landed with Kelly Clarkson. It was released in 2004, became one of the most defining pop rock hits of the 2000s. It actually reached number two on the Billboard Hot 100 and won Kelly Clarkson the Grammy for Best Female Pop Vocal Performance. And here's the crazy part. Once you know Pink was considered for it, you can totally hear how that song could have been a Pink record. It would have been very different because Pink has a little more grit to her. But yeah, really cool. So there you go. Kelly Clarkson, Since You've Been Gone, originally offered to Pink. And that's your Bragging Rights Only trivia.
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1: A mistrial has been formally declared in the Lindsey Clancy murder trial in Massachusetts. It comes after the defense appealed the mistrial decision to a higher court and was denied. The jury today told the judge once again they were deadlocked, prompting the judge to declare the mistrial before giving the defense an honor to appeal it. Clancy admitted to killing her three children in 2023, but pleaded not guilty by reason of insanity. She claimed she suffered from postpartum psychosis, but prosecutors argued the killings were premeditated. A status hearing is now set for September 29th. Gas prices are at all-time highs for this time of year as Labor Day weekend travelers take to the roads. The national average is just over $4.14 today. That's according to AAA. Here's NBC's Tom Costello.
2: Since the war in Iran started, the average driver, filling up two times a month, has spent an additional $272.
1: Last week, we were seeing prices right around $4.08, while the national average sat at $3.20 a gallon a year ago. The cheapest gas can be found in Indiana at $3.44 a gallon. Drivers in California are paying an average of $5.80 a gallon, the highest in the country. More severe storms are heading toward the Midwest and Mid-Atlantic from Michigan to Delaware as Labor Day weekend begins. Intense thunderstorms are expected to reignite today, affecting more than 30 million people. It'll largely impact part of the same area that Thursday's storms also slammed and left over a half a million customers without power. The severe weather threat is set to shift further south through the holiday weekend. Two survivors have been found in the rubble 9 days after a massive flood roared through a mountain town in Nepal. Niha Punya reports that earlier today, two workers covered in mud were freed from a hydropower tunnel where they'd been trapped.
3: Rescue teams and foreign specialist crews have been racing for days to clear these tunnels of thick mud. It's unclear how many workers trapped inside are still alive.
1: Recovery efforts continue in northwest Indiana, where storms caused severe damage and weeks of power outages. Perry Williams reports.
4: FEMA crews were in Gary yesterday to help residents apply for federal aid. Harold's Chicken also offer free meals to those in need.
5: I have to wait to get some money to get some more food into my refrigerator. So this is going to be a big blessing and helping to me, and I'm glad.
4: Harold's Chicken CEO Vincent Sherrod teamed up with Tiffany Rose from the nonprofit My Friend's House and fed over 700 people yesterday afternoon at Flourish Church on Cleveland Street.
1: The cleanup is getting underway in southeast Texas after Tropical Depression Edward brought high winds and heavy rain to the region. Priscilla Thompson reports.
6: Crews working to restore power to neighborhoods left in the dark by Edward. The storm, powerful enough to tear down rooftops and billboards, topple trees, and dump as much as 20 inches of rain on some areas.
1: It looks like Hurricane Marie will move away from California. The National Weather Service now expects the Category 2 storm to move westward and deeper into the Pacific. Most computer models show it moving away from Southern California over the next few days. Because California's share of the ocean is cooler, hurricanes almost never hit north of the Baja Peninsula. The Southland can still expect strong rip currents and big waves this weekend. Rain is also expected on Sunday. A memorial is taking shape outside the late Gloria Steinem's Manhattan home in New York, Daria Albiger.
7: Neighbors, mourners, and activists continue to file past Gloria Steinem's Lenox Hill brownstone where the feminist icon died earlier this week. Many are leaving flowers, cards, or handwritten letters thanking Steinem for her work, some of them repeating her famous quotes like, "Women need a man like fish need bicycles."
1: Representatives from Gloria's Foundation, a nonprofit dedicated to continuing her work, say they hope to preserve the site. I'm Lisa Carton.
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0: Thanks for spending time today on the What's a Josh broadcast. 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Also, you can watch the videos we have from our Paranormal Exploring Project. 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I think you're really going to enjoy it. You can click the link there. 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
4: Gotta love Fridays on the What's a Josh broadcast, but a depressing stat here that I'm really not a fan of. More than half of people working in hybrid or in-office jobs say they rarely get to do this during the workday. What do you think it is? I'll tell you coming up in a couple songs.

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1: Today we have a special report from Rod Bain at the U.S. Department of Agriculture concerning crop and livestock prices.
3: Farm producers received less price-wise for their commodities in July, per USDA's latest look at the Ag Prices Index report. Overall, growers received 4.1% less than the previous month, with declines in prices received both in the crop and livestock production indexes. The almost 6% decrease in what crop producers received price-wise was the result of a 32% month-over-month reduction in the index for vegetable and melon growers, more than offsetting higher prices received in July by food, grain, and oilseed producers and fruit and tree nut growers. The livestock production price index, however, was lowered by 1.1% from the previous month, as a 2.5% decrease in what meat animal producers received price-wise and a 3.8% decline and dairy grower prices received offset the 1.7% increase in prices received by poultry and egg producers. I'm Rod Bain reporting for the U.S. Department of Agriculture in Washington, D.C.
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1: 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Our pearl of wisdom today reminds us all that envy is a waste of time. Think about it. You probably already have all you need. 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
6: With your ag news, I'm Farm and Ranch Director Sarah Heinrich. USDA's July index for crop and livestock production prices received by ag producers indicate declines in some categories from the prior month. Rod Bain has the story.
3: Farm producers received less price-wise for their commodities in July, per USDA's latest look at the Ag Prices Index report. Overall, growers received 4.1% less than the previous month, with declines in prices received both in the crop and livestock production indexes. The almost 6% decrease in what crop producers received price-wise was the result of a 32% month-over-month reduction in the index for vegetable and melon growers, more than offsetting higher prices received in July by food, grain, and oilseed producers and fruit and tree nut growers. The livestock production price index, however, was lowered by 1.1% from the previous month, as a 2.5% decrease in what meat animal producers received price-wise and a 3.8% decline in dairy grower prices received offset the 1.7% increase in prices received by poultry and egg producers. I'm Rod Bain reporting for the U.S. Department of Agriculture in Washington, D.C.
6: And we'll be back with more ag news right after this.
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6: As drought conditions continue to impact ranchers across the Northern Plains, Farm Rescue is launching Operation Hayleft, an effort to help farm and ranch families secure the feed they need to care for their livestock. 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With your Ag News, I'm Farm and Ranch Director Sarah Heinrich for the Growing Harvest Ag
8: Network. What's a Josh broadcast? As the weather gets into that kind of fallish feel, it's my favorite time of year and my favorite time to get outside, especially during the workday a little bit, take a little break, do a little walk, whatever. Well, this is kind of sad. More than half of people working in a hybrid or in-office job say they rarely get to step outside during the workday. And according to a survey of 2,000 employees, lunch isn't even sacred. 85% admit they sometimes skip it altogether. On the other hand, 91% said taking a lunch break is essential. 78% would prefer to eat outdoors on most workdays. And the benefits of heading outdoors may be more than just fresh air. Only 51% rate their happiness 4 or 5 out of 5 before lunch, compared with 66% after eating outdoors. So it brings me to a really good question. What have you done to make your work life a little more happy, or I should say healthy? Getting outside, maybe disconnecting a little bit when you're, you know, off the clock. I want to hear from you over at whatsajosh.com.
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Hanging out on the What's a Josh broadcast. Want to know what you've done to make your work life, your home life a little bit healthier. So mine was disconnecting my work email from my phone. So when I'm off work, I'm off work. I don't check my work email anymore. This job that I'm doing right here, that's different. I'm always available to you. I don't really consider this work. This is just fun to me. But I do have a full-time job. I call it the mortgage paying job. And when I'm not there, there's no reason for me to log into my email. That is very different from what I was doing about 6 months ago. And I was stressed out every single day. Kevin said, I stopped checking work email after 5 o'clock, Josh. The best decision I've ever made. I don't have a job where I need to be constantly in contact with people at work. Kevin, I can appreciate that. When Melissa, I took Microsoft Teams off my personal phone. If it's an emergency, they know how to call me. Amen, Melissa. And Brian did the same thing. I quit bringing my laptop home every night. Turns out everything can wait until tomorrow. If you got something, I want to hear from you over at whatsajosh.com.

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2: Starting in the Midwest, another very hot day is expected from the plains into the Mississippi and Ohio valleys, where highs could reach near 100 with heat indexes pushing well into the triple digits. A cold front is triggering thunderstorms from the upper Midwest and Great Lakes into the Ohio Valley and Mid-Atlantic. Some of those storms could be severe with damaging winds, large hail, torrential rain, and flash flooding. The Northeast will stay hot and humid as temperatures reach the mid-90s before cooler air starts arriving behind that front. Along the Gulf Coast, lingering tropical moisture could produce some additional thunderstorms and locally heavy rain from Texas and Louisiana into the southeast. The southwest remains active as monsoonal moisture fuels storms across Arizona and New Mexico. Heavy rain could cause some localized flash flooding. California will be cooler in the north with 70s and 80s, while the Central Valley reaches the 90s and the deserts remain near 100. And the Pacific Northwest stays cool and unsettled with showers and highs mainly in the 60s and 70s. That's your national forecast. I'm Tammy Trujillo.

0: To some people, the sound of a baby babbling doesn't mean much. 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
1: On the What's a Josh broadcast, want to know what healthy steps you've done to set up barriers between your personal life and your work life. Jason said, I eat lunch in my truck with the windows down instead of at my desk. 20 minutes of peace makes a huge difference. That's the thing, especially this time of year when the weather's getting nicer. Get outside as much as you can because it's, you know, what's going to, weather's going to change here. Rachel, I take a 15-minute walk every lunch break. Even if I don't feel like it, my afternoons are so much better. And Chris, I don't eat at my desk anymore. Even if I just sit in the break room, it helps me reset. If you got something, want to hear from you over at whatsajosh.com, click message me.
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0: It's that time on the What's a Josh broadcast, the retro movie quote of the day. We've kind of hung out around the early 2000s, late 90s all this week. And today, it's no different. We're going to be stuck in the year 2000, one of the best movies. And I think when I give you this quote, you're not only going to laugh, you're going to know exactly what movie it came from. I will give you that quote coming up next.
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It's here! From the heart of the Blue Ridge Mountains, where the music runs deep and the stories run even deeper, comes a powerful new novel, Song of the Holler, from acclaimed author K.D. McIntyre, set in the hills of the fictional town of Red Clay in eastern Kentucky. Song of the Holler follows Caleb Marlowe, an aspiring bluegrass artist chasing his big break. But little does he know he's about to get more than he bargained for. Through a series of unexpected circumstances and chilling supernatural events, Caleb uncovers a hidden truth, one meant to stay buried. A truth tied to town local turned bluegrass legend Silas Boone. And the deeper Caleb digs, the more dangerous the truth becomes. Because in the holler, some stories were never meant to be told, and knowing the truth could cost him everything. Inspired by the soul of bluegrass and the legends that live on through song, Song of the Holler is available now at kdmcintyre.com or through Amazon. Get your copy today and discover the story everyone will be talking about. Song of the Holler out now.

0: The retro movie quote of the day here on the What's a Josh broadcast from 2000. Here's the quote. I have nipples, Greg. Could you milk me? What movie is that from? Probably one of the best movies of that year, in my opinion. One of the funniest, and also whenever they do sequels of it, I don't know how many they have, but they're really good. So the quote, I have nipples, Greg. Could you milk me? That's the retro movie quote of the day. If you know it, keep it to yourself. If you don't know it, I'll give you the answer coming up next.
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0: The What's a Josh broadcast, the retro movie quote of the day from 2000. I have nipples, Greg. Could you milk me? What movie is that from? It has Ben Stiller, Robert De Niro, Owen Wilson. The cat, Mr. Jinx, was played by multiple cats during the filming. The movie is actually a remake of a little-known 1992 independent film with the same title. I did not know that. Robert De Niro's dead serious performance opposite of Ben Stiller became one of the movie's biggest comedic strengths. Huge box office hits, and the infamous lie detector scene helped turn Jack Burns into one of Robert De Niro's most memorable comedy characters. What movie? Meet the Parents. Meet the Parents. You knew that. I'm going to watch that coming up tonight. That's your retro movie quote of the day here in the What's a Josh broadcast.
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That's going to do it for the What's a Josh broadcast on this Friday. I hope you have a phenomenal weekend. I hope you have a little bit of fun. You can unwind a little bit. I'll see you back here on Monday. Same time, same place. Bye-bye.

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1: I'm Michelle Lee, and it's time now for the Bluegrass Borderline's weekly top 10 countdown for the week of August 30th, 2026, where I'll be counting down the top 10 songs of the week from actual airplay and requested songs here on the Bluegrass Borderline. Now, before I unveil the top 10 songs of the week for the week of August 30th, 2026, let's take a look back at last week's number one song, which belonged to Mike Mitchell with Love Came True, here on the Bluegrass Borderline's weekly top 10 countdown.

shares last week's number one song, Love Came True, from Mike Mitchell. Now, will he remain at number one for a third week in a row? Well, I'm Michelle Lee, and I'm counting down the top 10 songs of the week from actual airplay and requested songs. So be sure to send in your requests, and there's two ways to do it. 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Let's talk. So let's get to unveiling the top 10 songs of the week from actual airplay and requested songs for the week of August 30th, 2026, here on the Bluegrass Borderline's weekly top 10 countdown. And at number 10, we have a debut with Balsam Range with Life I Left Behind here on the Bluegrass Borderline.

There's Ashley Graham climbing up one after last week's debut to number 9 with Pinewood Prison. Here with me, Michelle Lee, and the Bluegrass Borderline's weekly Top 10 Countdown. 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Let's talk. 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Now let's get back to counting down the top 10 songs of the week for the week of August 30th, 2026, here on the Bluegrass Borderline. I'm Michelle Lee, and we're at number 8 right now with another song climbing up one after last week's debut. Here's Greg Blake with Victim of the Game on the Bluegrass Borderline's weekly Top 10 Countdown.

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From actual airplay and requested songs, I'm Michelle Lee, counting down the top 10 songs of the week for the week of August 30th, 2026. Will Mike Mitchell with Love Came True remain at number one for a third week in a row? Well, we're at number seven right now with the Pole Ramblin' Boys climbing up one with Bottom of the Glass here on the Bluegrass Borderline's weekly top 10 countdown.

0: There's Jackson Harris featuring Ron DeVincent, a former number one, spending its 15th week on the Bluegrass Borderline's weekly top 10 countdown at number six with Last Thing on My Mind. Here with me, Michelle Lee, and the Bluegrass Borderline's weekly top 10 countdown. As I'm counting down the top 10 songs of the week, I invite you to follow and like Michelle Lee on Air, M&M Real Talk on Facebook and Instagram. 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
9: This is the story of a very special woman. In a matter of seconds, she turned herself into a great mathematician or an entrepreneur. Her knowledge was limitless, and still is. She could also make monsters disappear, especially those that lurked in the shadows under the bed. Once, this woman put back together a teenage girl's broken heart, which had been shattered in a thousand pieces, just by giving her a bear hug. She masqueraded as a regular person at work, but as a superhero at home. Everyone knows her as Gabriella. I still call her mom.
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0: Michelle Lee, back now, counting down the top 10 songs of the week from actual airplay and requested songs. So be sure to send in your requests, because you just never know, it may be a song and an artist I'll be counting down here on the Bluegrass Borderline's weekly Top 10 Countdown. Will Mike Mitchell with Love Came True remain at number one for a third week in a row for the week of August 30th, 2026? Well, we'll soon find out, as we're five songs from unveiling the number one song of the week. But before we do, let's take a look back at the last five songs that brought us to this point. At number 10, Balsam Range with Life I Left Behind. At number 9, Ashley Graham with Pinewood Prison. At number 8, Greg Blake with Victim of the Game. At number 7, the Poe Ramblin' Boys with Bottom of the Glass. At number 6, Jackson Harris featuring Ron DeVincent with The Last Thing on My Mind. And this week at number 5, climbing up 2, spending its fourth week on the Bluegrass Borderline's weekly Top 10 Countdown, it's Nick Dumas featuring Vince Gill with Feels Like Love here on the Bluegrass Borderline's weekly Top 10 Countdown.

There's Kenny and Amanda Smith for the second week in a row at number four with Tears of the Cherokee. Here with me, Michelle Lee, and the Bluegrass Borderline's weekly Top 10 Countdown. I'm Michelle Lee, and I'm counting down the top 10 songs of the week from actual airplay and requested songs here on the Bluegrass Borderline's weekly Top 10 Countdown for the week of August 30th, 2026. We're at number three right now with a song spending its sixth week on the Bluegrass Borderline's weekly Top 10 Countdown and their second week at number three. Off their album, Not That Gone, here's the Grascals with Memories I Ain't Missing here on the Bluegrass Borderline's weekly Top 10 Countdown.

0: There's Olivia Joe spending her eighth week on the Bluegrass Borderline's weekly top 10 countdown in her third week at number two with Oh Virginia. Here with me, Michelle Lee, and the Bluegrass Borderline's weekly top 10 countdown. 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It may be an artist and a song I'll be counting down right here on the Bluegrass Borderline. When I come back, I'll unveil the number one song of the week for the week of August 30th, 2026, here on the Bluegrass Borderline's weekly top 10 countdown.
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I'm Michelle Lee, and back now, counting down the top 10 songs of the week from actual airplay and requested songs. Now, before I unveil the number one song of the week for the week of August 30th, 2026, let's take a look back at the last 9 songs that brought us to this point. At number 10, Balsam Range with Life I Left Behind. At number 9, Ashley Graham with Pinewood Prison. At number 8, Greg Blake with Victim of the Game. At number 7, The Poe Rambly Boys with Bottom of the Glass. At number 6, Jackson Harris featuring Ron DeVincent with The Last Thing on My Mind. At number 5, Nick Dumas featuring Vince Gill with Feels Like Love. At number 4, Kenny and Amanda Smith with Tears of the Cherokee. At number 3, The Grascals with Memories I Ain't Missing. At number 2, Olivia Joe with Oh Virginia. And this week at number 1, spending its 14th week on the Bluegrass Borderline's weekly top 10 countdown in its 3rd week at the top spot, a song that's co-written by Mike Mitchell and Don Kenny. It's a song centered on finding unexpected love, a real life love story, which happens to be Marsha's and my love story and our wedding song. So for the 3rd week in a row at number 1, here's Love Came True from Mike Mitchell here on the Bluegrass Borderline's weekly top 10 countdown.

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I'm Michelle Lee, and there you have it, the top 10 songs of the week for the week of August 30th, 2026 from actual airplay and requested songs here on the Bluegrass Borderline's weekly Top 10 Countdown. 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I'm Michelle Lee. You have yourself a great day, everybody. Until next time, I thank you.